0: world that screams for your attention, there is a place that invites you to peace. You don't need a building. You don't need a choir. You just need to turn your heart to Air One.
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4: 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Now it's called Truth Encounters. And you can hear that broadcast every weekday morning at 9, afternoons at 5:30 as well here on True Talk 800. 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
5: Clear out there for the early morning time. Our lows are falling into the upper 50s. Right around 80 or so on Tuesday, Wednesday, too. Lots of sunshine coming our way. We'll be moving our highs closer to 85 or so for Thursday and for Friday with dry weather. We're going to maintain the dry weather conditions as we're heading through Saturday and Sunday. I'm meteorologist Jennifer Naramore on KPDQ.
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1: Inviting you to come with me on a journey to the ancient sanctuary. Has anybody ever said to you in your life, how's your day going? And you've said to them, do you really want to know? I mean, like, sit down for an hour and I'll tell you, man, have I got problems. Have you ever sensed, though, too, that God has a problem? Have you ever said to God in those evening meetings, as you've knelt before Him, God, how's your day going? And if you were careful enough to listen, God would say,

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2: Washington, the man we refer to today as a father of our country, led American troops through military defeat after defeat. And in the bitter winter of 1777, he wrote this somber note to a friend in Philadelphia. Quote, "You might have tracked our army from White Marsh to Valley Forge by the blood on their feet," end of quote. Many soldiers continued to march through the deep snows of Pennsylvania without shoes. Others suffered from disease, hunger, and freezing conditions. Nearly 2,000 of Washington's men died, yet George Washington did not lose faith. Amid the hardship, loss, and uncertainty of Valley Forge, he turned to God in prayer. At a time when our nation once again faces division and uncertainty, may we follow Washington's example, kneeling humbly, praying faithfully, and asking God to guide the future of America.
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4: Now, I know you find this hard to believe, but every now and then I receive some criticism. 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And sometimes when I say, well, you know, this letter said thus and thus and thus and thus, do you think there is any merit in it at all? Sometimes these people will say, no, Pastor, there's really not. But they are just as likely to say, you know, Pastor, there is a kernel of truth in what they're saying that you ought to listen to. You have a real friend. 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
1: Here's Pastor Bill Henry to remind us today that when we approach God in weakness, He will supply the strength we need.
2: 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I am completely broken. I am a sinner. I am just so wicked. Have you come to that place? Because if you haven't, you have to go there. You have to go there to be saved. Do you understand this?

0: Welcome to True Talk this morning. It's time for the broadcast formerly known as Downtown Bible Class. 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
1: He states in verse 20, Christ made peace through the blood of his cross. Ever since Adam sinned, we've been estranged from God. Oftentimes when you bring this topic of God up, our natural tendency is, we don't want to talk about that. We've been hostile toward him, but I want to just say this, he made peace. He removed the enmity. We who were alienated, verse 21, have been made holy and blameless. So he removed the sin that kept me from God, and he made peace through the blood of his cross. So that Romans puts it this way, having been declared right with God, we have peace with God.
2: Welcome to Abide in the Word with Pastor Scott Gilchrist. Today we continue our study through the book of Colossians as Scott concludes the message titled, Christ Made Peace Through the Blood of His Cross. So let's open

years of working at the IRS, and when I moved over here, I always used to think, how is anybody supposed to know all of that? And, you know, many times when I would be meeting with people, when I was sitting on the IRS side of the desk, many times people would end up owing an additional tax bill. And, you know, many times it was just simply a matter of they would kind of be throwing their hands up in the air saying, well, gosh, I hired a tax preparer. Maybe if I'm a business owner, I hired a bookkeeper and we did our best here. But, you know, how are we supposed to know all that? And that's so true. You know, that's so true. And now it's going to be very different. You know, when we start planning for taxes, when we're moving into retirement, you know, there's so many things in this world that we can't plan for. You know, we can do our best with our health, but maybe sometimes things happen with our health that we couldn't have planned for. The stock market, you definitely can't plan for that, right? If there's anything we know about the stock market is that it's going to be volatile and things are going to happen that we can't plan for. But, you know, taxes, you know, you can't control what the tax rates are and tax brackets are now, and you can't control what they're going to be in the future. But you absolutely can plan for how you minimize your taxes as much as possible. Now, most people assume that their taxes will drop when they retire. It kind of makes sense. You know, that's what I was told kind of growing up as a young person that, hey, don't worry about taxes. You will probably spend a lot less money in retirement. And so therefore your tax bill will go down. But what we found after working with thousands of families all over Southwest Washington and Oregon and other parts of the country is that for many, the opposite is true. And the culprit for this is not a single tax rate or a single withdrawal. It's the way multiple income sources stack on top of each other. And that all triggers a cascade of consequences that few retirees ever see coming. A required minimum distribution pushes you into a higher bracket. That higher income causes more of your Social Security to become taxable. And that combined income, 2 years later, spikes your Medicare premiums. Does that sound familiar to you? I hope not, but I'll bet somebody out there probably does. And, you know, each of these small decisions is manageable on its own. However, together, they could potentially consume tens of thousands of dollars over the course of a long retirement. Meanwhile, the One Big Beautiful Bill Act of 2025 made today's historically low tax brackets permanent, but they also introduced a temporary senior deduction with phase-out rules that create new planning traps for retirees who don't pay attention. And, you know, the other thing is that, you know, we do have a new permanent tax code, but, you know, my 12 plus years of working at Harlow Wealth Management, this is now the third permanent tax code that we had. And we'll talk a little bit later in the show about why these permanent tax rates, which really are very advantageous, they are historically low for most, if not all of the families that we serve. But there's no reason to think that those couldn't go up in the future as well. And we'll be talking about that a little bit later in the show. So this week's show walks through the retirement tax picture in plain language, not through tax tables, but through the stories of people who have learned these lessons the hard way. And we're going to lay out the bracket management strategies that may help you keep more of what you earned. And that's really what our goal is, right, with taxes. We want to keep more of our dollars in our pocket. And now the pockets of Uncle Sam, and we want to do that, of course, legally, right? Always want to be able to sleep easy at night when we're doing this. So some questions I want you to consider as we're listening through the show today. The first one, maybe the most important one, is do you know your effective tax rate in retirement? Now, that's not just the tax bracket you're in, but the real cost of every additional dollar you withdraw after accounting for Social Security taxes and Medicare surcharges. You know, when we're moving into retirement, when I'm planning for my next year, I need to know specifically out of every dollar that I'm going to get in income, what percentage is going to go to taxes. That's your effective rate. And it's the number very few of our clients ever know. Another question I want you to consider today, has anyone ever shown you how your required minimum distributions, Social Security, and investment income stack on top of each other? And what does that stack
due to your tax bracket.